This is Akashvani, the news read by Nina Arakel. The mortal remains of 15 Indian tourists who lost their lives in a boat tragedy near Phu Quoc Island in Vietnam arrived in Mumbai last night. The victims were flown from Ho Chi Minh City on Vietnam Airlines flight after Indian diplomatic missions coordinated the repatriation process with Vietnamese authorities. State governments of Tamil Nadu, Andhra Pradesh and Kerala have been asked to coordinate with the bereaved families for the onward transportation of bodies to their hometowns. Indian Embassy in Vietnam also expressed gratitude to the Vietnamese authorities for their support during the rescue, identification and repatriation process following the tragedy. A speedboat carrying 32 Indian tourists and 4 local crew members capsized off Phu Quoc Island in Vietnam on Friday, leaving 15 tourists dead. 16 survivors have also returned to India and one tourist remains hospitalized in Vietnam. A fishing trawler that had gone missing off the West Bengal coast earlier this month has been found capsized in the Bay of Bengal, with 9 fishermen confirmed dead and 6 others. Shankarpur Sea Harbour on the 2nd of July with 15 fishermen on board. Contact with the vessel had been lost since the 5th of July. A joint search operation by the Coast Guard, Indian Navy and state agencies located the capsized trawler in the Bay of Bengal on Sunday. 9 decomposed bodies were recovered from the cabin of the vessel. 6 persons are still missing. The bodies have been brought to Sitarampur in South 24 Parganas district and kept at Katapukur Morgue for identification. Blood samples have been collected from family members for DNA matching. State Fisheries Minister Rajesh Matho said the state government stands with

the bereaved families and assured that the bodies will be handed over after DNA identification and completion of legal formalities. President Draupadi Murmu, Vice President C.P. Radhakrishnan and Prime Minister Narendra Modi have expressed grief over the tragedy. They conveyed condolences to the families of the deceased and wished a speedy recovery to those injured. The Prime Minister has announced an extra of 2 lakh rupees from the Prime Minister's National Relief Fund for the next of kin of each deceased and 50,000 rupees for the injured. India has officially launched its campaign for election as a non-permanent member of the United Nations Security Council, UNSC, for the 2028-29 term. Launching India's candidature at the UN headquarters in New York, External Affairs Minister Dr. S. Jaishankar said the world is facing growing conflict and instability, making the role of the United Nations more critical than ever. He unveiled India's Shanti Vision, securing holistic advancement through norms, trust and integrity as the country's guiding approach to promoting global peace, security and equitable development. Highlighting India's credentials, Dr. Jaishankar said India has contributed nearly 3 lakh personnel to about 50 UN peacekeeping missions since the organization's inception and currently has over 4,300 personnel serving in 10 UN peacekeeping missions. U.S. President Donald Trump has announced that the United States will reinstate a blockade on Iranian shipping in the Strait of Hormuz and impose a 20% charge on cargo transiting the strategic waterway to cover the cost of maritime security. In a post on Truth Social, President Trump said the blockade would apply only to Iranian ships and vessels trading with Iran. Indian men's cricket team will take on host England in the first one-day international of a three-match series at Edgbaston in Birmingham today. The match will begin at 3:30 p.m. Indian time. Veterans Virat Kohli and Rohit Sharma return to strengthen the Indian squad, while pace spearhead Jasprit Bumrah also makes his comeback. And that is the end of this news bulletin.

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0: events in about 50 missions worldwide. Currently, we have 4,300 personnel across 10 of the 11 active missions. As we all know, most of these missions are in Africa. Few countries would have our experience in preparing peacekeeping to be future ready.
1: If elected, India will serve a two-year term beginning in 2028. India has previously served 8 terms as a non-permanent member of the Security Council, most recently in 2021-22. The mortal remains of 15 Indian tourists who lost their lives in a boat tragedy near the Phu Quoc Island in Vietnam arrived in Mumbai last night. The victims were flown from Ho Chi Minh City on a Vietnam Airlines flight after Indian diplomatic missions coordinated the repatriation process with Vietnamese authorities. State governments of Tamil Nadu, Andhra Pradesh and Kerala have been asked to coordinate with the bereaved families for the onward transportation of the bodies to their hometowns. Indian Embassy in Vietnam has also expressed gratitude to the Vietnamese authorities for their support during the rescue, identification and repatriation process following the tragedy. A fishing trawler that had gone missing off the West Bengal coast earlier this month has been found capsized in the Bay of Bengal, with 9 fishermen confirmed dead and 6 others still missing. We have more from a correspondent.
2: The fishing trawler FP Makali had left the Digha Shankarpur fishing harbour in Purva Medinipur on the 2nd of July with 15 fishermen on board. Contact with the vessel was lost after the 5th of July. A joint search operation by the Indian Coast Guard, the Navy and state agencies continued for several days. The capsized trawler was finally located on Saturday afternoon off the Kakdip coast in South 24 Parganas. 9 decomposed bodies were recovered from the cabin of the vessel, while 6 fishermen are still missing. Search operations are continuing in the surrounding waters. The bodies were brought to Kakdip and later shifted to the Katapukur morgue in South 24 Parganas. Since the bodies are in the decomposed condition, DNA identification is being carried out and blood samples have been collected from the family members of all 15 fishermen. West Bengal Fisheries Minister Rajesh Mahato has assured the bereaved families that the state government will provide all possible support. The bodies will be handed over to their respective families after DNA confirmation and completion of all legal formalities. Shondip Bandashgupta, Akashvani News, Kolkata.
1: President Draupadi Murmu, Vice President C.P. Radhakrishnan and Prime Minister Narendra Modi have expressed grief over the tragedy. They conveyed condolences to the families of the deceased and wished a speedy recovery to those injured. The Prime Minister has announced an ex gratia of 2 lakh rupees from the Prime Minister's National Relief Fund for the next of kin of each deceased and 50,000 rupees for the injured. India's largest global textile event, Bharat Tex 2026, is commencing at Bharat Mandapam in New Delhi today. Union Textiles Minister Giriraj Singh will inaugurate the event. Inspired by Prime Minister Narendra Modi's 5F vision, farm to fiber, to factory to fashion to foreign, Bharat Tex 2026 aims at evolving into a premier platform for business, investment, sourcing, innovation, policy dialogue and strategic partnerships across the textile value chain. We have a report.
3: 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Priya Mondal, Akashwani News, Delhi.
1: This is Akashwani giving you the news. For quick news updates around the clock, follow us on X handle at AIR News Alerts. And for details of stories and more, log on to our website www.newsonair.gov.in and download news on AIR app. United States launched strikes on Iran for the 3rd consecutive night, marking a new escalation in the resumption of hostilities. U.S. Central Command CENTCOM said the strikes will continue, imposing a heavy cost on Iranian forces and degrade the ability to attack innocent civilians

0: and commercial shipping in the Strait of Hormuz. U.S. President Donald Trump threatened to destroy Pick X Mountain, a deeply buried nuclear site near Natanz, where Western intelligence suspects Iran is building an undeclared enrichment facility. We have more from a correspondent.
1: U.S. President has announced that the United States will reinstate a blockade on Iranian shipping in the Strait of Hormuz and impose a 20% charge on cargo transiting the strategic waterway to cover the cost of maritime security. In a post on Truth Social, President Trump said the blockade would apply only to Iranian ships and vessels trading with Iran. He added the Hormuz Strait is open and will remain open with or without Iran. He assured that commercial traffic from other countries would continue to have free passage. The U.S. military said it will resume the blockade of Iranian ports from tonight. Iran has rejected the U.S. move, asserting its authority over the Strait of Hormuz. Tehran said that it will not, under any circumstances, allow the U.S. to interfere in the management of the Strait of Hormuz. Komudi Parekh, Akashwani News, Delhi.
0: An Indian crew member was killed and six others were wounded after two United Arab Emirates tankers were struck by Iranian cruise missiles while transiting through the Strait of Hormuz. UAE's Defense Ministry said the tankers, the Mombasa and the Al Bahia, were targeted in the southern lane of the Strait of Omani territorial waters. The dead crew member was aboard the Mombasa tanker. Of the eight wounded, four were seriously injured. Six of the wounded were Indian nationals and two were Ukrainian nationals. Iran-backed Houthi rebels in Yemen said they launched missiles and drones at Saudi Arabia's Abha International Airport yesterday. This comes as a retaliation for previous airstrikes on Sana'a International Airport in Yemen, which they allege were conducted by Riyadh yesterday. No casualties were reported, but the attacks marked an escalation not seen since a Saudi-led coalition struck Houthi-controlled areas several years ago. Saudi Arabian officials did not immediately respond about the airstrikes in Yemen. Houthi military spokesman Brigadier General Yahya Sari has warned airlines against flying through Saudi airspace, saying these warnings should be taken seriously until the blockade on Sana'a International Airport is lifted. India Meteorological Department IMD has forecast heavy to very heavy rainfall over Bihar and Odisha today. Heavy rainfall over these regions is expected to continue till tomorrow. Parts of northeast India, Chhattisgarh, Jharkhand, West Bengal and Sikkim are also likely to receive moderate to heavy rainfall during the day. According to the Met Department, thunderstorms accompanied by lightning and gusty winds are also expected today over parts of Andaman and Nicobar Islands, Andhra Pradesh, Jammu and Kashmir, Ladakh, Bihar, Gangetic, West Bengal, Jharkhand, Sikkim, Karnataka and Odisha. IMD also predicted heat wave conditions today at places over coastal Andhra Pradesh. Meanwhile, parts of the national capital received light showers this morning. In Odisha, the sacred Nomo Jobono Darshan of Lord Jagannath, Lord Balbhadra and Devi Subhadra will be held today at the Sri Jagannath Temple in Puri, marking the first public appearance of the sibling deities after a fortnight-long Onosoro period. The deity is believed to have recuperated from the ceremonial illness following Snan Purnima, will be unveiled in the rejuvenated youthful form before lakhs of devotees expected to gather from across the country. The temple administration, district authorities and police have put in place elaborate security, crowd management and traffic arrangements to ensure a smooth and orderly darshan. The Nomo Jobono Darshan marks the culmination of the pre-Rath Yatra rituals and heralds the commencement of the world-renowned Rath Yatra, which will be celebrated on Thursday with the ceremonial journey of the Holy Trinity to the Sri Gundicha Temple. Indian women cricket team scripted history when they registered one of the biggest victories in the Test history against England at the Lord's yesterday. Visitors India handed a massive defeat to the host by 270 runs in the first ever women's test at Lord's yesterday to clinch the one-off test series. Defending a daunting target of 457, India bowled out England at 186 on the final day. The win extended India's impressive record in red ball cricket, marking the seventh victory in the last 11 tests while preserving the unbeaten record in women's tests in England. Union Sports Minister Mansukh Mandavia has congratulated Indian women's cricket team on becoming the first ever women's team to win a test match at the Lord's. In a social media post, Mr. Mandavia said, a commanding 270-run victory over England makes this achievement even more special. Congratulatory messages poured in for the Indian women's team with Union Ministers Piyush Goyal, Kiran Rijiju,

0: and Jyotiraditya Scindia joining the Board of Control for Cricket in India in extending the wishes to the team. Indian men's cricket team will take on host England in the first one-day international of a three-match series at Edgbaston in Birmingham today. The match will begin at 3:30 p.m. Indian time. Veterans Virat Kohli and Rohit Sharma return to strengthen the Indian squad, while pace spearhead Jasprit Bumrah also makes his comeback. India will be looking to bounce back after T20 international series defeats against Ireland and England. And now for a look at today's newspapers, it's over to Nina Arakkal.
1: Thank you, Abhishek. Hindustan Times, quoting the Supreme Court, says citizenship must be determined through fair, lawful process. India's women conquer Lords with historic win, reports the Pioneer. The Asian Age, in its editorial piece, Resilience Wins at Wimbledon, says that it is said of great players that they find the way to victory, which is exactly what Jannik Sinner did in retaining his title at Wimbledon. Having dealt with an almighty scare in the first round from the virtually unknown Miomir Kecmanovic, who took him to five sets, the Italian became the first man in 48 years to survive and win the cup at London's SW19. Resilience has been the remarkable quality in Sinner's journey to a fifth Grand Slam in the final. And finally, Amar Chitrakatha set to launch Hindustan Aeronautics Limited, HAL, comic book, reports Hindustan Times. And with that, it's back to you, Abhishek.
0: Thank you, Nina. And now, before we end the bulletin, the headlines once again. India officially launches its campaign for election as non-permanent member of UN Security Council for 2028-29 term. Mortal remains of 15 Indian tourists killed in Vietnam boat tragedy arrive in Mumbai. Bodies of 9 fishermen recovered after the trawler sinks off West Bengal coast. U.S. launches strikes on Iran for the third consecutive night. President Donald Trump reinstates blockade on Iranian shipping in Strait of Hormuz. IMD forecasts heavy rainfall in Bihar and Odisha today. And in cricket, India skipped history at Lord's in London with 270-run win over England in a one-off women's test. And with that, we end the morning news. Have a nice day.

This is Akash Vani Shillong, the Northeast News Bulletin, read by Waide Lang Pariat. First, we take a look at the headlines. Northeast emerging with improved connectivity, stronger scientific infrastructure and expanding opportunities, says Union Minister Jitendra Singh. Flood conditions continue to affect several districts of Assam, Arunachal, Tripura and other northeastern states. Old Saraighat Bridge over Brahmaputra closed for 2 months for repair and maintenance work. And now the news and details. The Northeast has undergone a remarkable transformation over the past decade, emerging as a region with improved connectivity, stronger scientific infrastructure, and expanding opportunities for its people. Union Minister of State for Science and Technology, Dr. Jitendra Singh, said after chairing a review meeting of science and technology institutions at the Northeast Centre for Technology Application and Reach in Shillong yesterday. States which at once had little or no railway connectivity are now being connected through expanding rail networks. Airports have been developed across the region and road infrastructure has significantly improved, reducing travel time and enhancing accessibility. Several visible improvements and advancements are taking place across various sectors in the northeastern region, reflecting the central government's continued focus on holistic development and inclusive growth. Union Minister of State for Science and Technology, Dr. Jitendra Singh, said these developments have not only improved connectivity and infrastructure, but have also brought the Northeast closer to the national mainstream. He observed that the region's youth are increasingly excelling in sectors such as aviation, tourism, healthcare and nursing. The minister cited the recent recruitment of nurses for Japan, in which a large number of selected candidates were from the Northeast, particularly Meghalaya. He added that similar progress is being witnessed in telecommunications and digital connectivity, further accelerating the Northeast's integration with the country's growth story. Flood conditions continue to affect several districts of Assam, while urban flooding has caused disruptions in Kamrup and metropolitan districts. At Jorhat's 9 Mile and 10 Mile, vehicles travelling to upper, north and central Assam remain stranded for hours on muddy roads. According to the Assam State Disaster Management Authority, six districts, namely Sivasagar, Lakhimpur, Darang, Sonitpur, Dhemaji and Jorhat, remain affected by floods. 10 revenue circles and 61 villages have been impacted, affecting 9,616 people. In Guwahati, waterlogging and artificial flooding in several localities have disrupted vehicular movement. Waterlogging has also been reported from parts of Sivasagar town. Local authorities have initiated drainage and dewatering measures to provide relief to affected residents. The old Saraighat Bridge over Brahmaputra has been closed for 2 months from yesterday to facilitate repair and maintenance work. During this period, vehicular traffic will be diverted through the new Saraighat Bridge. The Railway Department is carrying out the repair work and the bridge will remain closed till the 15th of September. Fresh floods and landslides triggered by incessant rain disrupted road connectivity and damaged public infrastructure in several districts of Arunachal Pradesh yesterday. The ongoing spell of rain-triggered floods and landslides has so far claimed 7 lives and left 29 people injured across the state. At least 97,182 people have been affected by the flood in 425 villages in all 26 districts. The calamity has caused widespread damage to agriculture and public infrastructure. The state government is coordinating with parliamentary forces, police and other stakeholders to assess the damage and carry out relief measures. The India Meteorological Department has issued a heavy to very heavy rainfall alert for several districts in Tripura, including West Tripura, Sipahijala, Kowai, Gomati and South Tripura, effective until the 16th of July. West Tripura District Magistrate Dr. Vishal Kumar has issued an urgent advisory under the Disaster Management Act 2005, strictly prohibiting public and vehicular movement along the highly vulnerable Katakal embankment and the road connecting Durga Chumohamni to the Pragati area. Commuters have been urged to take alternative routes and the district administration has stepped up its disaster preparedness. One Assam Rifles personnel was killed and 4 others were injured in a suspected improvised explosive device blast at Kopanala near Shukhovi in Chumukadima district yesterday. Director General of Nagaland Police Rupin Sharma said the blast is suspected to have originated from an auto rickshaw and investigation is on. Nagaland Chief Minister Nephew Rio has asserted that the perpetrators will be identified and brought to justice. Mr. Rio affirmed that such acts would not be allowed to threaten the peace and security of the people in Nagaland.
Three militants belonging to two banned outfits were arrested from two districts of Manipur for their alleged involvement in extortion activities, a police statement said yesterday. Another person with alleged links with insurgents was also nabbed, and arms and ammunition were seized from his possession. Mizoram Chief Minister Laldo Omar yesterday emphasized the need to preserve indigenous craftsmanship and promote better market access for tribal artisans. Inaugurating the week-long Zoo Fair in Aizawl, Laldo Omar said the history and identity of the people of the Northeast has long been preserved through traditional attire, crafts and indigenous skills even before they were recorded in written form. Jointly organized by the Tribal Cooperative Marketing Development Federation of India under the Ministry of Tribal Affairs and the Mizoram Cooperation Department, the fair brings together artisans from across the Northeast and different parts of Mizoram. They are showcasing traditional handicrafts, handwoven textiles, bamboo products, forest produce and indigenous food items. The Chief Minister said that the products displayed at the fair reflect generations of inherited craftsmanship and cultural traditions. The second Intermedia Publicity Coordination Committee meeting was held at Akashvani Kohima yesterday. Additional Director General, PIB Regional Office Imphal, Ingam Pame, stressed the need for greater coordination among government media and communication agencies to support the vision of Viksit Bharat 2047. The committee reviewed publicity activities carried out during June, discussed communication plans for the coming month, and resolved to hold IMPCC meetings on the first Friday of every month. The meeting brought together representatives from Press Information Bureau, Akashvani, Doordarshan, Information and Public Relations Department, Central Bureau of Communication and Defence Department. Tripura Tribal Welfare Minister Bikash Debarma met Union Textiles Minister Giriraj Singh in New Delhi yesterday to discuss comprehensive development of the state's textile, handloom, handicraft and sericulture sectors. Mr. Debarma presented several proposals aimed at promoting Tripura's traditional industries and tribal heritage at the national and international levels. These included setting up an integrated textile park, silk park, National Institute of Design, Indian Institute of Handloom Technology, and Central Silk Reeling School in Tripura.

development of bamboo by an apple and banana fiber-based industries, establishment of a craft village and handicrafts museum, strengthening export infrastructure and enhancing the capacity of related institutions were proposed. Under the central government's National Livestock Mission, green fodder cultivation is being promoted in Tripura's Unakoti district. Farmer Sukumar Singha from Jaroil Tali Panchayat in Kailashahar has successfully grown high-yield napier grass on his 2.5 kani of land with government support. The fodder meets the needs of his cattle, while surplus grass sales provides additional income. Animal Resources Development Department Deputy Director Tapan Roy said more farmers are being encouraged to take up fodder cultivation, with two new beneficiaries likely to be selected this year. Sikkim Chief Minister Premsim Tamang yesterday announced the institution of the Anubhat Setu Award, carrying a cash prize of 3 lakh rupees on the occasion of Adhikavi Bhanu Bhakta Acharya's 212th birthday anniversary. The annual award, to be introduced from next year, will honour a distinguished literary figure for outstanding contributions to Nepali literature and language, the lingua franca of Sikkim. Now we take a look at the headlines once again. Northeast emerging with improved connectivity, stronger scientific infrastructure and expanding opportunities, says Union Minister Jitendra Singh. Flood conditions continue to affect several districts of Assam, Arunachal, Tripura and other northeastern states. Old Saraighat Bridge over Brahmaputra closed for 2 months for repair and maintenance work. With that, we end the Northeast News Bulletin from Akashvani Shillong. Have a nice day.

fishing trawler that had gone missing off the West Bengal coast earlier this month has been found capsized in the Bay of Bengal, with 9 fishermen confirmed dead and 6 others still missing. President Draupadi Murmu, Vice President C.P. Radhakrishnan and Prime Minister Narendra Modi have expressed grief over the tragedy. They conveyed condolences to the families of the deceased and wished a speedy recovery to those injured. The Prime Minister has announced an ex gratia of 2 lakh rupees from the Prime Minister's National Relief Fund for the next of kin of each deceased and 50,000 rupees for the injured. The National Testing Agency, NTA, has activated the NEET UG 2026 re-exam OMR sheets and recorded responses for the candidates on the official website neet.nta.nic.in. NTA said that candidates can log in using their application number and compare their marked answers with what the scanner reads. If something doesn't match, candidates may select the question and tick their claimed option and submit a challenge on payment of non-refundable processing fee of 200 rupees. The agency has clarified that the fee will be refunded if the challenge is upheld. United States launched strikes on Iran for the 3rd consecutive night, marking a new escalation in the resumption of hostilities. U.S. Central Command, CENTCOM, said the strikes will continue imposing a heavy cost on Iranian forces and degrade their ability to attack innocent civilians and commercial shipping in the Strait of Hormuz. U.S. President has announced that the United States will reinstate a blockade on Iranian shipping in the Strait of Hormuz and impose a 20% charge on cargo transiting the strategic waterway to cover the cost of maritime security. In Odisha, the sacred Navajovano Darshan of Lord Jagannath, Lord Balabhadra and Devi Subhadra is being held today at the Sri Jagannath Temple in Puri, marking the first public appearance of sibling deities after the fortnight-long Ansarno period. And that is the end of the news bulletin.

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0: United States launched strikes on Iran for a third consecutive night, marking a new escalation in the resumption of hostilities. U.S. Central Command, CENTCOM, said the strikes will continue imposing a heavy cost of Iranian forces and degrade their ability to attack innocent civilians and commercial shipping in the Strait of Hormuz. U.S. President Donald Trump threatened to destroy Pickaxe Mountain, a deeply buried nuclear site near Natanz, where Western intelligence suspects Iran is building an undeclared enrichment facility, a report.
1: U.S. President has announced that the United States will reinstate a blockade on Iranian shipping in the Strait of Hormuz and impose a 20% charge on cargo transiting the strategic waterway to cover the cost of maritime security. In a post on Truth Social, President Trump said the blockade would apply only to Iranian ships and vessels trading with Iran. He added the Hormuz Strait is open and will remain open with or without Iran. He assured that commercial traffic from other countries would continue to have free passage. The U.S. military said it will resume the blockade of Iranian ports from tonight. Iran has rejected the U.S. move, asserting its authority over the Strait of Hormuz. Tehran said that it will not, under any circumstances, allow the U.S. to interfere in the management of the Strait of Hormuz. Komudi Parik, Akashwani News, Delhi.
0: India junior women's under 21 hockey team will take on Belgium today. And that is the end of this news bulletin.

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1: This is Akashvani, the news read by Abhishek Mukhopadhyay. India has officially launched its campaign for election as a non-permanent member of the United Nations Security Council, UNSC, for the 2020-29 term. Launching India's candidature at the UN headquarters in New York, External Affairs Minister Dr. S. Jaishankar said, the world is facing growing conflict and instability, making the role of the United Nations more critical than ever.
2: As a candidate, it is natural that member states would like to understand what India brings to the table. One part of that is our vision of the priorities that the world and the United Nations must address. The other is a track record which enables the international community to make its own judgment. Let me address the priorities first. As we contemplate the global order, India's focus will be on working for a secure, peaceful and equitable world.
1: Highlighting India's credentials, Dr. Jaishankar said, India has contributed nearly 3 lakh personnel to about 50 UN peacekeeping missions since the organization's inception. India has previously served 8 terms as a non-permanent member of the Security Council, most recently in 2021-22. The mortal remains of 15 Indian tourists who lost their lives in a boat tragedy near Phu Quoc Island in Vietnam arrived in Mumbai last night. The victims were flown from Ho Chi Minh City on a Vietnam Airlines flight after Indian diplomatic missions coordinated the repatriation process with Vietnamese authorities. India's largest global textile event, Bharat Tags 2026, began at Bharat Mandapam in New Delhi today. Union Textiles Minister Giriraj Singh inaugurated the 4-day event. The event is showcasing India's growing global leadership in textiles, fashion, sustainability, technology, innovation, investment and international trade. Inspired by Prime Minister Narendra Modi's 5F vision, farm to fiber, to factory, to fashion, to foreign, Bharat Tags 2026 has evolved into a premier global platform for business, investment, innovation, policy, dialogue and strategic partnerships across the textile value chain. International exhibitors from 14 countries are participating in the event. The event will bring together over 350 speakers, including international experts, national industry leaders, policy makers and thought leaders from more than 20 countries. In Jharkhand, Latehar District Police have arrested a regional commander of the banned CPI Maoist, Ravindra Ganju, carrying a reward of 20 lakh rupees from the Chandwa Police Station area. Jharkhand police had announced a reward of 15 lakh rupees on him and NIA announced 5 lakh rupee reward for his arrest. Police said Ganju was the prime accused in the Maoist attack on a police team near Lukia Mor in Chandwa on November 22, 2019, in which 4 police personnel were killed. In Odisha, the sacred Nobo Jobono Darshan of Lord Jagannath, Lord Balbhadra and Devi Subhadra will be held today at the Sri Jagannath Temple in Puri, marking the first public appearance of the sibling deities after the fortnight-long Onosoro period. Minister of Parliamentary Affairs and Minority Affairs Kiran Rijiju today departed for Doha to convey condolences on behalf of the government and people of India on the sad demise of Qatar's father, Amir Sheikh Hamad bin Khalifa Al Thani. The Minister of External Affairs said The father, Amir, was instrumental in building modern Qatar and a great friend of India. It said that Father Amir will be remembered for his invaluable contribution to building India-Qatar's relationship.

United States launched strikes on Iran for the third consecutive night, marking a new escalation in the resumption of hostilities. U.S. Central Command CENTCOM said the strikes will continue, imposing a heavy cost on Iranian forces and degrade the ability to attack innocent civilians and commercial shipping in the Strait of Hormuz. U.S. President Donald Trump threatened to destroy Pickaxe Mountain, a deeply buried nuclear site near Natanz, where Western intelligence suspects Iran is building an undeclared enrichment facility. The death toll from a huge fire in Bangkok music bar has increased to 30. Bangkok city officials today said that more than 70 people remain hospitalized, with 24 of them are in critical condition. In the FIFA World Cup, France will take on Spain in the first semi-final at Dallas Stadium in Texas, U.S. tonight. And that is the end of this news bulletin.

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1: Welcome back everyone to the Western Music Program only on Akashvani Itanagar. I'm Sam, your host for the day. Today's playlist is packed with songs that have become modern classics. Few songs are as instantly recognizable as Seven Nation Army, built around one of the most iconic riffs in rock. It's a song that channels determination, confidence, and unstoppable energy. Seven Nation Army by the White Stripes.

Next is a song that turns frustration into a rallying cry, rising, encourages listeners to question the status quo and stand together in the face of adversity. Rising by Muse.

Some songs resonate because they capture emotions we have all felt at some point. Creep is an honest reflection on insecurity, self-doubt, and the desire to belong. Creep by Radiohead.

Next, Life is Really Simple, and Bittersweet Symphony captures that perfectly. With its unforgettable string arrangements, the song reflects on the challenges of chasing happiness while navigating everyday life. Bittersweet Symphony by The Verve.

After the reflection comes release. Dog Days Are Over is a celebration of leaving difficult times behind and embracing the freedom that comes with a fresh start. Dog Days Are Over by Florence the Machine.

We will wrap up the set with Naif, a song that blends catchy melodies with a thoughtful look at youth, relationships, and the lessons we learned along the way. Naif by The Cooks.

The Comprehensive Economic and Trade Agreement between India and the United Kingdom will come into force from tomorrow. The landmark deal grants Indian exports zero duty access to 99% of tariff lines in the UK.

0: UK market. It reflects the shared commitment of India and the United Kingdom to deepen their strategic partnership and deliver prosperity for their people. The groundwork for this historic agreement was laid in May 2021 through the Enhanced Trade Partnership and the adoption of the India-UK Roadmap 2030, which set the goal of doubling trade to $100 billion by 2030. India's largest global textile event, Bharat Tex 2026, began at Bharat Mandapam in New Delhi today. Union Textiles Minister Giriraj Singh today inaugurated the event. Speaking to media, Mr. Singh said Bharat Tex is the vision of the Prime Minister Narendra Modi. He said it is now an international event and every year there has been an increase of exhibitors, buyers, sellers and visitors. He said this year over 60,000 buyers and exhibitors from 130 countries are participating in the event. The minister said MSMEs and entrepreneurs are also attending the Bharat Tex. He said free trade agreements with different countries are also benefiting the textile sector.
1: दुनिया के 130 देशों से ऊपर बायर आए हैं।
2: Buyers from around 130 countries are participating in the event. Under the leadership of Prime Minister Narendra Modi, India now has free trade agreements with 56 countries. We are competing in global markets with a large number of exhibitors taking part. We are delighted that nearly 90% of the participants are MSMEs. We hope this year's expo will witness a record-breaking turnout of buyers.
1: इस बार जो बायर आ रहे हैं, ये सारे दुनिया के रिकॉर्ड को तोड़ेंगे।
0: India has officially launched its campaign for election as a non-permanent member of the United Nations Security Council for the 2028-29 term. Launching India's candidature at the UN headquarters in New York, External Affairs Minister Dr. S. Jaishankar said, "The world is facing growing conflict and instability, making the role of the United Nations more critical than ever."
3: As a candidate, it is natural that member states would like to understand what India brings to the table. One part of that is our vision of the priorities that the world and the United Nations must address. The other is a track record which enables the international community to make its own judgment. Let me address the priorities first. As we contemplate the global order, India's focus will be on working for a secure, peaceful and equitable world.
0: India participated in the second ministerial meeting of the Palestine donor group in Brussels yesterday. Addressing the meeting, Secretary in the Ministry of External Affairs, Siripriya Ranganathan, emphasized that India has been a long-standing partner of the Palestinian people. She underlined India's ongoing developmental assistance, including capacity-building programs and humanitarian assistance to the people of Palestine. Ms. Ranganathan noted that India's projects are demand-driven and largely centered on healthcare, education, capacity-building, and vocational training. The United States launched strikes on Iran for the third consecutive night, marking a new escalation in the resumption of hostilities. The U.S. military's Central Command said it struck areas around Abu Musa, Bandar Abbas, Bushehr, Chabahar, Jask and Konarak, targeting Iranian coastal defense systems, missile and drone sites, and maritime capabilities. Iran acknowledged the strikes but did not report any casualties or damage. Iran responded with attacks targeting Bahrain, Jordan, and two tankers associated with the United Arab Emirates traveling through the strait, killing one mariner and injuring eight others. In men's cricket, the Indian team will take on hosts England in the first one-day international of a three-match series in Birmingham at 3:30 p.m. today. In FIFA World Cup, France will take on Spain in the first semi-final at Dallas Stadium in Texas, U.S. tonight. France reached the semi-finals after defeating Morocco 2-0 in the quarter-finals, while Spain advanced with a hard-fought 2-1 victory over Belgium. Domestic equity benchmark indices traded lower today, tracking weak global markets after a sharp rebound in crude oil prices to $85 per barrel mark amid escalating tensions in West Asia. And with that, we end this news bulletin.
4: दोस्तों अभी आप सुन रहे थे दिल्ली केंद्र से प्रसारित हिंदी एवं अंग्रेजी में समाचार. ये आकाशवाणी का अरुण एफएम है, जहां होती है दिल से दिल की बात. और दोस्तों आपको बता दूं कि अब आपके लिए प्रस्तुत है कार्यक्रम हिंदी क्लासिक म्यूजिक.

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1: 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New Delhi strongly condemns attack on two vessels carrying 30 Indian seafarers in Strait of Hormuz, says violence disrupting free and safe navigation through international waterways. India backs Palestine's bid for United Nations membership, reaffirms two-state solution to conflict between Palestine and Israel. Comprehensive economic and trade agreement between India and United Kingdom to come into force from tomorrow. India's largest global textile event, Bharat Tex 2026, begins in New Delhi to showcase country's growing leadership in textiles sector. IMD forecasts heavy to very heavy rainfall over Bihar and Odisha today. France to take on Spain in first semi-final in FIFA World Cup tonight in Texas. And in cricket, India to lock horns with hosts England.

0: in first ODI at Birmingham this evening. India has expressed deep concern at the attacks on two vessels, MT Albahya and MT Mombasa, during their transit through the Strait of Hormuz today. The Deputy Chief of Mission of the Embassy of Iran in New Delhi was summoned this morning by the External Affairs Ministry, and a strong protest against these attacks was lodged with him. Both the vessels were carrying 30 Indian seafarers among their combined crew of 46. The External Affairs Ministry said in a statement that of the 12 Indian nationals on board MT Albahya, one has lost his life and another has been injured. Of the 18 Indian nationals on board MT Mombasa, 9 have sustained injuries, including 2 who are reported to be seriously injured. The ministry extended condolences to the family of the deceased Indian national and wished speedy recovery to those injured. The Indian mission and post in the UAE are closely monitoring the situation and are in touch with the UAE authorities to ensure all possible assistance to the affected Indian seafarers. New Delhi has strongly condemned these attacks and acts of violence targeting seafarers and disrupting free and safe navigation through international waterways like the Strait of Hormuz. India has also reiterated deep concern on account of the resumption of attacks and escalation of hostilities in the West Asian region and called for immediate cessation of violence and a return to dialogue and diplomacy in the interest of peace, security and stability in the region. Meanwhile, India today summoned Iranian Deputy Chief of Mission Mohammad Javad Hosseini following an Iranian missile strike on 2 UAE-flagged oil tankers in the Strait of Hormuz, which killed one Indian national and injured several others. Hosseini was seen leaving the Ministry of External Affairs headquarters in New Delhi after meeting officials. The United States launched strikes on Iran for the third consecutive night, marking a new escalation in the resumption of hostilities. The U.S. military's central command said it struck areas around Abu Musa, Bandar Abbas, Bushehr, Shah Bahar, Jask and Konarak, targeting Iranian coastal defense systems, missile and drone sites and maritime capabilities. Iran acknowledged the strikes but did not report any casualties or damage, while it responded with attacks targeting Bahrain, Jordan and 2 tankers associated with the United Arab Emirates traveling through the strait, killing 1 mariner and injuring 8 others. Earlier yesterday, President Donald Trump announced that the U.S. will reinstate a blockade on Iranian shipping in the Strait of Hormuz and impose a 20% charge on cargo transiting the strategic waterway to cover the cost of maritime security. On the other hand, Iran has asserted its authority over the Strait of Hormuz and rejected the U.S. move. India has reaffirmed continued support to a two-state solution as well as to Palestine's membership of the United Nations. Secretary in the Ministry of External Affairs, Sri Priya Ranganathan, has said India has been a long-standing partner of the Palestinian people. She said this while addressing the second ministerial meeting of the Palestine donor group in Brussels yesterday. She underlined India's ongoing developmental assistance, including capacity-building programs and humanitarian assistance to the people of Palestine. Ms. Ranganathan noted that India's projects are demand-driven and largely centered on healthcare, education, capacity-building and vocational training. She also announced several new projects focused on rehabilitation, health, education and vocational training. The Comprehensive Economic and Trade Agreement, CETA, between India and the United Kingdom will come into force from tomorrow. The landmark deal grants Indian exports zero duty access to 99% of tariff lines in the UK market. It reflects the shared commitment of India and the United Kingdom to deepen their strategic partnership and deliver prosperity for their people. The groundwork for this historic agreement was laid in May 2021 through the Enhanced Trade Partnership and the adoption of the India-UK Roadmap 2030, which set the goal of doubling trade to $100 billion by 2030. More from our correspondent.
1: The implementation of the India-UK trade agreement marks a major step in India's journey towards becoming a globally integrated, resilient and competitive economy. With the agreement coming into force, Indian exporters will benefit from the complete elimination of UK tariffs on several key sectors. Tariffs of up to 70% on processed food products, over 21% on marine products, around 18% on engineering goods and auto components, up to 16% on leather and footwear products, around 12% on textiles and clothing will be reduced to zero. This will significantly enhance the competitiveness of Indian exports.

0: Exports in the UK market generate new opportunities for farmers, fishermen, MSMEs and manufacturers and strengthen India's integration into global value chains. Indian service providers in IT and IT-enabled services, financial services, healthcare, education, engineering, telecommunications and consultancy services will benefit from enhanced market access and greater regulatory certainty. With Dipendra Kumar, Akshit Vaidyan, Akashwani News, Delhi.
1: India has officially launched its campaign for election as a non-permanent member of the United Nations Security Council for the 2028-29 term. Launching India's candidature at the UN headquarters in New York, External Affairs Minister Dr. S. Jaishankar said the world is facing growing conflict and instability, making the role of the United Nations more critical than ever.
2: As a candidate, it is natural that member states would like to understand what India brings to the table. One part of that is our vision of the priorities that the world and the United Nations must address. The other is a track record which enables the international community to make its own judgment. Let me address the priorities first. As we contemplate the global order, India's focus will be on working for a secure, peaceful and equitable world.
1: Highlighting India's credentials, Dr. Jaishankar said India has contributed nearly 3 lakh personnel to about 50 UN peacekeeping missions since the organization's inception. If elected, India will serve a 2-year term beginning in 2028. India has previously served 8 terms as a non-permanent member of the Security Council, most recently in 2021-22. This is Akashwani giving you the news. For quick news updates round the clock, follow us on our X handle at AIR News Alerts. And for details of stories and more, log on to our website www.newsonair.gov.in and download News on AIR app. Welcome back to the Midday News. India's largest global textile event, Bharat Tex 2026, began at Bharat Mandapam in New Delhi today. Union Textiles Minister Giriraj Singh inaugurated the event. Speaking to media, Mr. Singh said Bharat Tex is the vision of the Prime Minister. He said it is now an international event and every year there has been an increase of exhibitors, buyers, sellers and visitors. The minister said MSMEs and entrepreneurs are also attending Bharat Tex. He said free trade agreements with different countries are benefiting the textile sector.
3: दुनिया के 130 देशों से ऊपर बायर आए हैं।
4: Buyers from around 130 countries are participating in the event. Under the leadership of Prime Minister Narendra Modi, India now has free trade agreements with 56 countries. We are competing in global markets with a large number of exhibitors taking part. We are delighted that nearly 90% of the participants are MSMEs. We hope this year's expo will witness a record-breaking turnout of buyers.
3: इस बार जो बायर आ रहे हैं, ये सारे दुनिया के रिकॉर्ड को तोड़ेंगे।
1: The inauguration ceremony was attended by Minister of State for Textiles, Pavitra Margarita, and textile ministers from different states. The event is showcasing India's growing global leadership in textiles, fashion, sustainability, technology, innovation, investment, and international trade. It has brought together manufacturers, exporters, global buyers, investors, policymakers, international delegations, artisans, and startups, and technology providers. Union Railways Minister Ashwini Vaishnav today informed that Rail Bhumi Portal will be launched to manage the complete process of land acquisition. Briefing media in New Delhi on the reforms aimed at modernizing Indian railways, Mr. Vaishnav said his ministry has brought several reforms, including in the construction sector. He said fertilizers can now be transported in containers. Mr. Vaishnav said the fly ash generated in power plants will now be transported in containers so that its fine dust could not pollute the environment. He said in sectors like railways, cement and road construction, fly ash will be transported in containers. Mr. Vaishnav also announced a unified license system under container policy.
5: Fly ash, major environmental hazard. How do we convert this environmental hazard into a usable thing, into a positive economic activity? Ye thought process ke saath is reform ko liya gaya. Agar hum fly ash ka ek achha transportation mechanism bana sakte hain, to then we can use fly ash in economic way, cement mein, production mein use kar sakte hain, ya fir road construction ya kisi dusre construction mein hum kaam mein le sakte hain.
1: In Jammu and Kashmir, a special NIA court in Jammu has issued a non-bailable warrant against Hafiz Saeed, the Pakistan-based chief

0: of the proscribed terror outfit Lashkar-e-Taiba in connection with a case pertaining to the ongoing probe into the Pahalgam terror attack. The order was passed by the special judge of the NIA court on July the 8th, 2 days after the NIA filed a supplementary charge sheet against Saeed in the Pahalgam terror attack case. The Bharatiya Janata Party, BJP, today accused the Aam Aadmi Party, AAP and Congress of backing those convicted in the killing of IB officer Ankit Sharma during the Northeast Delhi riots in 2020. Addressing the media in New Delhi, BJP national spokesperson Gaurav Bhatia welcomed the Delhi court verdict, convicting AAP former councillor Tahir Hussain and four other people in the killing of the IB officer. Mr. Bhatia accused AAP national convener Arvind Kejriwal of defending Hussain for vote bank politics.
1: Northeast Delhi witnessed riots and a public servant, an officer of the intelligence bureau, Ankit Sharma, was brutally murdered. Yesterday, the trial court has delivered a verdict. This verdict is very significant because it lends credibility and it also ensures that justice is delivered to the family members of the deceased.
0: The India Meteorological Department, IMD, has forecast heavy to very heavy rainfall over Bihar and Odisha today. IMD said similar conditions are expected over northeast India, Chhattisgarh, Jharkhand and West Bengal till tomorrow. Light to moderate rainfall has also been predicted over Haryana, Chandigarh, Delhi, Punjab and West Uttar Pradesh till the 19th of this month. In FIFA World Cup, France will take on Spain in the first semi-final at Dallas Stadium in Texas, US tonight. The match is scheduled to begin at 12:30 a.m. Indian Standard Time. France will look to book their place in the third consecutive FIFA World Cup final. Spain, on the other hand, will aim to advance into their first World Cup semi-final since lifting the trophy in 2010. France reached the semi-finals after defeating Morocco 2-0. Indian men's cricket team will take on hosts England in the first one-day international for a three-match series at Edgbaston in Birmingham today. The match will begin at 3:30 p.m. Indian Standard Time. Veterans Virat Kohli and Rohit Sharma are returning to strengthen the Indian squad, while pace spearhead Jasprit Bumrah also makes his comeback. And now before we end the bulletin, the headlines once again. New Delhi strongly condemns attack on two vessels carrying 30 Indian seafarers in Strait of Hormuz, says violence disrupting free and safe navigation through international waterways. India backs Palestine's bid for United Nations membership, reaffirms two-state solution to conflict between Palestine and Israel. Comprehensive economic and trade agreement between India and United Kingdom to come into force from tomorrow. India's largest global textile event, BharatTex 2026, begins in New Delhi to showcase country's growing leadership in textiles sector. IMD forecasts heavy to very heavy rainfall over Bihar and Odisha today. France to take on Spain in first semi-final in FIFA World Cup tonight in Texas. And in cricket, India to lock horns with hosts England in first ODI at Birmingham this evening. With that, we end the midday news.

0: दोस्तों आप सुन रहे थे ये गीत कुमार शानू और आशा भोसले की आवाज में। आपको बता दूं कि इसके साथ ही कार्यक्रम हिट्स ऑफ 90s यहीं पर समाप्त होते हैं और अब से कुछ ही पलों में आप सुनेंगे न्यूज हेडलाइंस और उसके तुरंत बाद मिश्मी कमांड और तय कामती श्रोताओं का कार्यक्रम।
1: 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External Affairs Minister Dr. S. Jaishankar meets Secretary General of the United Nations Antonio Guterres in New York, discussed global developments including West Asia, Ukraine and Sudan. Minister of Parliamentary Affairs and Minority Affairs Kiran Rijiju departs for Doha to convey condolences on the demise of Qatar's father, Amir Sheikh Hamad bin Khalifa Al Thani. United States launches strikes on Iran for the third consecutive night, marking a new escalation in the resumption of hostilities. Comprehensive Economic and Trade Agreement between India and the United Kingdom to come into force from tomorrow. India's largest global textile event, Bharat Tex 2026, begins at Bharat Mandapam in New Delhi today. Union Textile Minister Giriraj Singh inaugurates the event. India launches campaign for election as a non-permanent member of the United Nations Security Council for the 2028-29 term. Information and Broadcasting Ministry invites proposals for the industry-led challenges under the World Audio-Visual Entertainment Summit 2027 Create in India Challenge Season 2. Delhi court convicts former Aam Aadmi Party councillor Tahir Hussain and four others for the killing of the Intelligence Bureau officer Ankit Sharma during the 2020 Northeast Delhi riots. Karnataka Chief Minister D.K. Shivakumar announces India's first government-driven artificial intelligence university to come up in the state. NASA astronaut of Indian descent Anil Menon embarks on an 8-month mission to the International Space Station from the Baikonur Cosmodrome in Kazakhstan along with two Russian cosmonauts. That is all in this news headlines. Namaskar.
2: Ora anja Akashvani Itanagar Dibrugarh. 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
1: This is Akashvani, the news read by Narang Koyang. India has expressed deep concern at the attacks on two vessels, MT Al Bahia and MT Mombasa, during their transit through the Strait of Hormuz today. The deputy chief of mission of the Embassy of Iran in New Delhi was summoned this morning by the External Affairs Ministry, and a strong protest against those attacks was lodged with him. Both the vessels were carrying 30 Indian seafarers among the combined crew of 46. The External Affairs Ministry said in a statement that of the 12 Indian nationals on board MT Al Bahia, one has lost his life and another has been injured. Of the 18 Indian nationals on board MT Mombasa, 9 have sustained injuries, including 2 who are reported to be seriously injured. The ministry extended condolences to the family of the deceased Indian national and wished a speedy recovery to those injured. The Indian mission and post in the UAE are closely monitoring the situation and are in touch with the UAE authorities to ensure all possible assistance to the affected Indian seafarers. The United States launched strikes on Iran for the 3rd consecutive night, marking a new escalation in the resumption of hostilities. The U.S. Military Central Command said it struck areas around Abu Musa, Bandar Abbas, Bushehr, Chabahar, Jask and Konark, targeting Iranian coastal defense systems, missile and drone sites, and maritime capabilities. Iran acknowledged the strikes but did not report any casualties or damage, while it responded with attacks targeting Bahrain, Jordan, and 2 tankers associated with United Arab Emirates traveling through the strait, killing 1 mariner and injuring 8 others. Earlier yesterday, President Donald Trump announced that the U.S. will reinstate a blockade on Iranian shipping in the Strait of Hormuz and impose a 20% charge on cargo transiting the strategic waterway to cover the coast of maritime security. On the other hand, Iran has asserted its authority over the Strait of Hormuz and rejected the U.S. move. India has reaffirmed continued support to the two-state solution as well as to Palestine's membership of the United Nations. Secretary in the Ministry of External Affairs, Supriya Ranganathan, has said that India has been a long-standing partner of the Palestinian people. She said this while addressing the second ministerial meeting of the Palestine Donor Group, PDG, in Brussels yesterday. She underlined India's ongoing developmental assistance, including capacity building programs and humanitarian assistance to the people of Palestine. Ms. Ranganathan noted that India's projects are demand-driven and largely centered on healthcare, education capability, capacity building, and vocational training. She also announced several new projects focused on rehabilitation, health, education, and vocational training. The Comprehensive Economic and Trade Agreement between India and the United Kingdom will come into force from tomorrow. The landmark deal grants Indian export zero-duty access to 99% of tariff lines in the UK market. It reflects the shared commitment of India and the United Kingdom to deepen their strategic partnership and deliver prosperity for their people. India has officially launched its campaign for election as a non-permanent member of the United Nations Security Council for the term 2028-29, launching India's candidature at the UN headquarters in New York. External Affairs Ministry Dr. S. Jaishankar said the world is facing growing conflict and instability, making the role of the United Nations more critical than ever.

0: Highlighting India's credentials, Dr. Jaishankar said India has contributed nearly 3 lakh personnel to about 50 UN peacekeeping missions since the organization's inception. If elected, India will serve a 2-year term beginning in 2028. India has previously served 8 terms as non-permanent member of the Security Council, most recently in 2021-22. India's largest global textile event, Bharat Tex 2026, began at Bharat Mandapam in New Delhi today. Union Textile Minister Giriraj Singh inaugurated the event. Speaking to media, Mr. Singh said, Bharat Tex is the vision of the Prime Minister. He said it is now an international event and every year there has been an increase of exhibitors, buyers, sellers and visitors. Union Railways Minister Ashwini Vaishnaw today informed that the Rail Bhumi portal will be launched to manage the complete process of land acquisition. Briefing media in New Delhi on the reforms aimed at modernizing Indian Railways, Mr. Vaishnaw said this ministry has brought several reforms, including in the construction sector. That is all in this news bulletin. Namaskar.
1: श्रोताओं अभी आप सुन रहे थे हिंदी एवं अंग्रेजी में समाचार, ये आकाशवाणी का ईटानगर केंद्र है। आइए सुनते हैं नौकते श्रोताओं का कार्यक्रम।
2: 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Education Minister P.D. Sona ma majawante meeting thien wa. 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

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Indian women cricket team ma Lord ng England against history victory hasil huan ka. India ma England ng 270 run ma haralama tees history wa biggest victory choy ka. Union Sport Minister Mukesh Mandavia ma history victory tha Indian women cricket team he nang congratulate huan ka. 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

Welcome back, everyone, to the Western Music Program, only on Akashvani Itanagar. I'm Sam, your host for the day. Today's playlist is packed with songs that have become modern classics. 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It's a song that channels determination, confidence, and unstoppable energy. Seven Nation Army by the White Stripes,

Next is a song that turns frustration into a rallying cry, praising, encourages listeners to question the status quo and stand together in the face of adversity. Rising by Muse.

Some songs resonate because they capture emotions we have all felt at some point. Creep is an honest reflection on insecurity, self-doubt, and the desire to belong. Creep by Radiohead.

Next, Life is Really Simple, and Bittersweet Symphony captures that perfectly. With its unforgettable string arrangements, the song reflects on the challenges of chasing happiness while navigating everyday life. Bittersweet Symphony by The Verve.

After a reflection comes release. Dog Days Are Over is a celebration of leaving difficult times behind and embracing the freedom that comes with a fresh start. Dog Days Are Over by Florence the Machine.

we will wrap up the set with Naive, a song that blends catchy melodies with a thoughtful look at youth, relationships, and the lessons we learned along the way. Naive by The Cooks.

That is all for today, listeners. I hope you all enjoyed the songs today and that you'll catch us back tomorrow only on Akashvani Itanagar. This was your host Sam, signing off for the day. Goodbye.

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1: मनी टॉक दिस इज आकाशवाणी। In the program Money Talk, now we bring you a discussion on India's export resilience, sustaining growth amidst geopolitical uncertainty. The participants are Anil Padmanabhan, economic analyst, and Arjun J. Chaudhary, anchor.
2: I'm joined by Shri Anil Padmanabhan, economic analyst, and today's topic of discussion is on the export resilience of India and how India is able to sustain double-digit growth amid geopolitical uncertainty. Currently, we have the figures for the June export and import regarding merchandise trade, how imports have risen, and what this means in the current geopolitical situation with the truce between US and Iran at stake. Anilji, a warm welcome to you on this discussion.
3: Thank you, Arjun, for having me.
2: Sir, if you look at India's GDP growth for the financial year last, it was 7.7%, and that was quite impressive. But because of what's happening in the Middle East, what's happening between Ukraine, Russia, there has been a tremendous impact on the flow of goods and services across territories, across the sea, in the air as well. And that's impacted the economies of a number of countries that depend upon raw materials for the manufacture of intermediate goods, finished goods, so that their economies can move forward. It has had an impact on employment as well. How do you see the current situation? What's happening right now?
3: We can see this in two ways. One, as you rightly said, that growth is being impacted because of the choke points in the Strait of Hormuz, which is impacting energy, and then the Russia-Ukraine conflict is upturning other supply chains. And the other way of looking at it is that how do countries perform in these inclement circumstances? And these circumstances are actually now becoming the new normal. I'll explain to you why. Beginning 2020, when the COVID-19 pandemic struck India, since then, every year, the world has been struck by some crisis or the other. You had the Russia-Ukraine conflict, you had the West Asia conflict, you have the US-Iran conflict. So this is now par for the course. But economies like India have found a way to not only survive these threats, but to thrive. So the word you use rightly is resilience. It has demonstrated tremendous resilience. So to me, I look at this trend as an extremely outstanding growth, given the circumstances that the world is going through, and also the many, many transitions that India is undergoing at present.
2: If you look at the truce, which is very fragile, what is the impact on the flow of petroleum, oil, through the Strait of Hormuz, and how much is India actually importing that at a reasonable price, even though international prices are suggesting that it's well and quite reasonable? What is the spot price telling you?
3: Arjun, the spot price actually just tells us the direction of crude oil prices. What is the landed cost depends on your freight, logistics, insurance, etc. For example, during the

0: peak of the Strait of Hormuz shutdown, which was a few months back, the cost of spot oil was about $120. But the landed cost in Sri Lanka, our neighboring country, was $289. So it gives you a sense about the kind of markup that comes into play. Now, India's strategy has been that it has begun to diversify its sources of crude oil imports. It has now expanded that set to 41 countries. So bulk of India's oil now is largely bypassing the Strait of Hormuz. It is coming to Russia, Venezuela. We have discovered other new markets. So India has diversified its trade basket. Secondly, it has also negotiated with Iran for safe passages of some of its crude supplies. So it is a multi-pronged approach. And then, of course, it is also shoring up its own oil reserves in the recent deal with the UAE, which has agreed to jointly build storage facilities in 3 centers in India, is a medium to long-term outlook to secure India's energy challenge.
1: Well, in order to diversify their sources of raw materials, including crude oil, India has entered into a number of free trade agreements and CETA, the Comprehensive Economic and Trade Agreements with India, Oman. CEPA is there, India, New Zealand Free Trade Agreement. The India-EU Free Trade Agreement is there. And you have the India EFTA, TEPA, Iceland, Norway, Liechtenstein and Switzerland. So we have diverse agreements with Europe and parts of Asia as well. How do you see all these trade agreements ensuring that we have regular supplies and in turn we are able to ensure that our trade deficit comes to a minimal?
0: Arjun, the FTAs that you listed have not been struck to deal with India's energy challenge. This is being attempted, or rather being undertaken, for twofold reasons. One, India is developing its trade markets gradually, diversifying its dependence on the United States and developing other trade routes and trade sources, both import and export. Second, the kind of commitment India has made to imports, let's take the India-UK deal. India has opened up, obviously not right away, but in 5 to 10 years, gradually it will open up even to its prime sectors like automobiles. So what is the subtext of what India is doing? India is committing that its goods will be sufficiently competitive and they will not need tariff support to compete against foreign goods. And for that, India is undertaking internal reforms. And to give you very high-profile examples, GST is one of them, which basically improves the nature of doing business. Secondly, the logistic costs. India has brought down progressively by investing in ports, roads, highways from about 14-15% to 9%. It's still not optimal. But my point here is that the FTAs are a signal that India's competitiveness in merchandise exports especially is going to improve in the long run. And the government has boldly negotiated these FTAs. So it is establishing trade routes alternative to its big gorilla in the room, United States, and at the same time, making Indian goods competitive. And when Indian goods get competitive, the entire economy gets competitive. So it is a larger play eventually to reach India's audacious ambition to become a developed economy in 21 years.
1: Well, if you look at the month of June, we have seen that there is a trade deficit of $30.43 billion, primarily from the import of electronics, gold and oil imports. This is for June 2026. So when we talk about the month itself, merchandise exports for June have also risen by 15.4% to $40.41 billion. But correlatively, imports have risen by 31% to $70.84 billion. Even if you look at the quarter, the April to June quarter, when we talk about 3 months, the trade deficit is at $65.9 billion. To what extent are we resilient here?
0: See, if you look at the macro number pushing exports, engineering goods at 20.7%, electronic goods at 18.9%, chemicals at 19.4%, drugs and pharmaceuticals at 7.1%. I do concede that one solo does not make a summer, but these are the beginnings of a trend, especially if you tag with the imports, which you talked about, is almost growing at 30%. Now, if you're importing for consumption, that's bad news, because you are going to consume that imports away and then you have to pay for it in dollars, which means if you don't have enough dollars, the rupee can come under pressure. But that's where the catch is. India's imports, see the countries where their dominant imports coming from, this obviously includes even petroleum products. These are not in distress or consumer goods imports that India is engaging in. These are imports which

0: India is importing to basically bolster its situation in energy, electronics, machinery, industrial inputs, and capital goods. If you take all these two together, what India is doing is India is not importing to consume. India is importing to build. So, which is actually not a bad thing because, like I said, improving your competitiveness, which means you need to invest, you need to improve your technological capabilities and other process capabilities. And for that, if you're importing, is fine. It's like an analogy I'll give you. The fiscal deficit, the public finance number, which the finance ministry puts out, everybody watches that number. Now, what is it that India did so well in the last 6 years? A, they committed to reducing the fiscal deficit, which is a great thing. But more importantly, that fiscal deficit was not used to fund consumption or to pay for wages or salaries. It was used to fund capital investment. And that is exactly why you're growing at 6 to 7% growth, because that was good use of difficult money. Same way, if you're importing to invest and grow, eventually it will manifest in exports, manifest in competitiveness, and so on. So it's not a bad thing.
1: So clearly, whenever we compute GDP, we're looking at consumption related to net exports as well. And unfortunately, the geopolitical situation has led to imports being more expensive. And clearly, we import by paying in foreign exchange. The de-dollarization has not yet taken place. And the impact is not yet seen when you look at the figures in total. Tell us about the U.S. tariff policy. There seems to be a lot of variance in the what the tariff is on the export of goods from India to the U.S. For instance, if you look at the India-UK Free Trade Agreement from July 15, there will be no import duty imposed on goods that are exported from India to the U.K. But we don't enjoy the same benefit with the U.S. How do you see the U.S. tariff policy impacting the trade with India? Because $79 billion is the annual trade from India to the U.S. How do you see that impacting us?
0: To describe U.S. trade policy, just two words: chaos theory. There is absolutely no logic in the manner in which they have conducted their tariff policy in the last, say, 18 months. And India is not alone. Every country in the world, including its closest allies, and surprisingly, its what it considers to be its primary rival, China, has got away the most lightly. And which is ironic because China is the reason why the United States is so economically insecure. Now, you're absolutely right that there is no clarity in the kind of nature of import duties, especially after the Supreme Court ruling, which overturned the Trump orders, which he had issued being the president of the United States. So there is a lot of confusion about how those tariffs are playing out. But like I said earlier in our conversation, India has begun to diversify its both its export basket and import basket. So the United States still today is the single biggest trade partner for India. Absolutely right. But is India stuck to that? I mean, for now, short term, medium term, definitely. It's like you're a giant ship sailing the sea, and you suddenly need to chart a fresh course. You can't pivot 180 degrees, a huge ship. It takes time. It'll take at least 2 hours for the ship to get into a new direction. Same way, the relationship in trade cannot be turned on and off. So India has to deal with this chaos, and they have done well. They've been negotiating with the United States for a trade agreement, just like it has done with the other countries. Unfortunately, it has run into lots of roadblocks, not because of the Indians, but because of the United States. Now it's for the US to rethink itself. It's not for India. India is dealing with the problem, and it is addressing it. Just like it has addressed its energy challenge, it will address the United States trade challenge too.
1: Anilji, finally, for the benefit of our listeners, can you tell us what is the likely tactics and strategy, very briefly, that India is going to carry out to deal with what's happening right now geopolitically?
0: Arjun, I can't sum it up very briefly, but all I can say is that India has acquired a certain level of resilience. Not certain, tremendous resilience. And that is what it has been helped in, not only surviving these crises that I said every year. 2020, we have seen a crisis hit the world, and it hits India. It is unprecedented in the economic history of the world. Never before has it happened. But India has not only survived, but thrived. It has thrived because of resilience. And finally, on the issue of trade, I would say again, keep this in mind, what I just said. So India's trade is no longer about selling more, see, exporting more. It's not simply about that. It's actually about building more and building its own capability and competitiveness.
1: Well, thank you so much, Anil Padmanabhan, economic analyst, for being with us on this program on Akashvani and talking to us extensively about India's export resilience and sustaining double-digit growth amid global geopolitical uncertainty. Thank

0: you, sir.
1: Thank you so much, Arjit.
2: You were listening to a discussion on India's export resilience, sustaining growth amidst geopolitical uncertainty. The participants were Anil Padmanabhan, economic analyst, and Arjun J. Chaudhary, anchor. This program was produced and presented by the News Services Division of Akashvani. 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
1: This is Akashvani, the news read by Shagun Chopra. New Delhi has said that it is closely following the developments in West Asia following renewed escalations of tensions between US and Iran and attacks on commercial vessels. Briefing media in New Delhi this evening, spokesperson of the Ministry of External Affairs, Randhir Jaiswal, reiterated India's call for safe and unimpeded navigation and the flow of commerce through the Strait of Hormuz.
2: We are closely following the developments that are happening in West Asia. We continue to call for safe and unimpeded navigation and flow of commerce through the Strait of Hormuz. This is key for ensuring economic and energy security of people across the world.
1: India also expressed deep concern at the attacks on two vessels, MT Albaya and MT Mombasa, during their transit through the Strait of Hormuz today. Both the vessels were carrying 30 Indian seafarers among their combined crew of 46. Mr. Jaiswal said the Deputy Chief of Mission of the Embassy of Iran in New Delhi was summoned this morning by the ministry. Responding to a question on protests in POJK, Mr. Jaiswal said the ongoing protests in POJK are a direct consequence of Pakistan's decades-long systemic exploitation, denial of fundamental rights and administrative oppression in areas under its illegal and forcible occupation. The Comprehensive Economic and Trade Agreement between India and the United Kingdom will come into force from tomorrow. Simultaneously, the Agreement on Social Security, also referred to as the Double Contribution Convention, will also come into effect the same day, reinforcing the mobility and competitiveness of Indian professionals in the United Kingdom. The landmark deal grants Indian exports zero duty access to 99% of tariff lines in the UK market. Briefing media in New Delhi today, Commerce Secretary Rajesh Agrawal described the India-UK Comprehensive Economic and Trade Agreement as a defining milestone in India's trade journey. In a major step towards expanding bilateral trade and investment engagement, the first round of negotiations for the India-Maldives Free Trade Agreement concluded successfully. The negotiations were held in virtual mode last week. The Commerce and Industry Ministry said both sides made substantive progress across the negotiating tracks and reached broad convergence on several issues. The Election Commission has extended the schedule of ongoing special intensive revision of electoral rolls in Haryana and Andhra Pradesh by 10 more days. According to the Commission's revised schedule, the booth-level officers will now visit house-to-house in both the states till 24th of this month, which was earlier scheduled till 14th of July. It added that the draft electoral roll will be published on 31st of this month. India's largest global textile event, Bharat Tex 2026, began at Bharat Mandapam in New Delhi today. Union Textiles Minister Giriraj Singh inaugurated the event. Speaking to media, Mr. Singh said, Bharat Tex is the vision of the Prime Minister. He said, it is now an international event and every year there has been an increase of exhibitors, buyers, sellers and visitors. The minister said MSMEs and entrepreneurs are also attending the Bharat Tex. He said free trade agreements with different countries are benefiting the textile sector. The Central Bureau of Investigation, CBI, has arrested proclaimed offender Shibu Kumar Singh, one of the accused in the Sukant Ghosh murder case. He was arrested today from his hideout at Raiganj Road in Gorakhpur, where he was allegedly living under the assumed name of Akhilesh Kumar Shahi. According to the CBI, the accused has been absconding for several years and was declared a proclaimed offender in September 2026. The CBI said

He was apprehended on the basis of human intelligence and technical inputs. After obtaining a transit warrant, the accused will be taken to Kolkata tomorrow and produced before the competent court. In cricket, chasing a target of 259 runs set by England, India was 161 for 4 in 29 overs in the first of the three-match ODI series and at Western Birmingham when reports last came in. Earlier, electing to bat first, England were all out for 258 runs in 47.5 overs. In FIFA World Cup, France will take on Spain in the first semi-final at Dallas Stadium in Texas, US tonight. The match is scheduled to begin at 12:30 a.m. Indian Standard Time. France will look to book their place in third consecutive FIFA World Cup final. And that is the end of this news bulletin.

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1: 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denial of fundamental rights to local population. Comprehensive economic and trade agreement between India and United Kingdom granting zero duty access to most of Indian exports comes into force from tomorrow. France celebrates Bastille Day with strong display of European unity. And France took clash with Spain in first semi-final of FIFA World Cup in Texas tonight. New Delhi has said that it is closely following the developments in West Asia following renewed escalations of tensions between US and Iran and attacks on commercial vessels. Briefing media in New Delhi this evening, spokesperson of the Ministry of External Affairs, Randhir Jaiswal, reiterated India's call for safe and unimpeded navigation and the flow of commerce through the Strait of Hormuz.
2: We are closely following the developments that are happening in West Asia. We continue to call for safe and unimpeded navigation and flow of commerce through the Strait of Hormuz. This is key for ensuring economic and energy security of people across the world.
1: India also expressed deep concern at the attacks on two vessels, MT Albahia and MT Mombosa, during their transit through the Strait of Hormuz today. Both the vessels were carrying 30 Indian seafarers among their combined crew of 46. Mr. Jaiswal said the Deputy Chief of Mission of the Embassy of Iran in New Delhi was summoned this morning by the ministry.
2: We had issued a statement post-summoning of the Deputy Chief of Mission of Iran. We conveyed to them our deepest concerns and that we strongly condemned what has happened. We lost precious Indian life and there are several Indian nationals who have been injured and a couple of them are also seriously injured. So we conveyed our strongest protest with the Iranian side on this particular matter that these attacks must stop at the earliest. At the same time, there should be de-escalation and the two sides should come to the negotiating table and take the path of dialogue and diplomacy so that peace and stability can be ensured in West Asia.
1: Responding to a question on protests in Pakistan-occupied Jammu and Kashmir, POJK, Mr. Jaiswal said the ongoing protests in POJK are a direct consequence of Pakistan's decades-long systemic exploitation, denial of fundamental rights and administrative oppression in areas under its illegal and forcible occupation.
2: Rather than addressing the legitimate grievances of the local population, the Pakistani state has responded with excessive police brutality, blocking essential supplies, enforcing internet blackouts, and deploying lethal force against unarmed.

0: in India's trade journey.
1: This is one of first FTA of its kind, which establishes future-oriented economic architecture between the two major economies of the world. This is also one of the most ambitious and aspirational FTAs of India, which we are operationalizing till date. Because of its wide sectoral coverage and deep reduction in both tariff and non-tariff barriers, while it also safeguards the India's sensitive sectors and areas like dairy, cereals, pulses, vegetables, gold and jewelry, smartphones, critical polymers, etc.
0: We have more from our correspondent.
2: This agreement has been designed as a people-centric agreement that delivers benefits across society. The simultaneous enforcement of the CETA and the DCC will open up significant new opportunities for India's export. Indian exporters will benefit from the complete elimination of UK tariff across several key sectors. Tariffs of up to 70% on processed food products, over 21% on marine products, around 18% on engineering goods and auto components, up to 16% on leather and footwear products, around 12% on textiles and clothing will be reduced to zero. This will significantly enhance the competitiveness of Indian exporters in the UK market, generate new opportunity for farmers, fishermen, MSMEs and manufacturers, and strengthen India's integration into global value chains. With Rohan Aman Yadav, Akashvani News, Delhi.
0: In a major step towards expanding bilateral trade and investment engagement, the first round of negotiations for the India-Maldives Free Trade Agreement, FTA, concluded successfully. The negotiations were held in virtual mode last week. The Commerce and Industry Ministry said both sides made substantive progress across the negotiating tracks and reached broad convergence on several issues. This is Akashvani. You are listening to World News. We bring you the top international news and updates from around the globe. In France, Bastille Day is being celebrated with a strong display of European unity as troops and aircraft from across the continent joined the annual military parade in Paris. France President Emmanuel Macron, celebrating his final Bastille Day in office, hosted around 30 world leaders, including Ukrainian President Volodymyr Zelensky, highlighting Europe's commitment to collective security. The parade featured Ukrainian soldiers, French-trained Ukrainian fighter pilots, and nearly 6,800 troops, the largest participation in the event's history. Military aircraft from several European nations also took part. Bastille Day, observed every year on July 14, commemorates the storming of the Bastille prison in 1789, a landmark event that symbolized the start of the French Revolution. The uprising ultimately led to the fall of the French monarchy and laid the foundations for modern France. Ukraine's Air France has said its air defense systems intercepted 5 Russian ballistic missiles during a wave of overnight attacks, although several other missiles and drones penetrated defenses and struck the capital, Kyiv. Meanwhile, Russia's defense ministry said the strikes were aimed at military manufacturing facilities in Kyiv involved in producing long-range missiles and drones. India will host the 12th BRICS Labour and Employment Ministers meeting in Hyderabad from tomorrow. The two-day meeting will bring together labour and employment ministers and senior officials from BRICS member countries under India's BRICS chairship theme, Building for Resilience, Innovation, Cooperation and Sustainability. Union Labour and Employment Minister Dr. Mansukh Mandavia will chair the meeting. The meeting will also consider and adopt a draft declaration prepared by the Employment Working Group. In Pakistan, the death toll from the collapse of a mud house roof during heavy rainfall in the Khyber Pakhtunkhwa province has risen to 11. Those killed include women and children, while 12 others sustained injuries. The incident occurred last night in Malagin village on the outskirts of Kohat district. In FIFA World Cup, France will take on Spain in the first semi-final at Dallas Stadium in Texas, US tonight. The match is scheduled to begin at 12:30 a.m. Indian Standard Time. France will look to book their place in the third consecutive FIFA World Cup final. In cricket, England have set a target of 259 runs for India in the first of the 3-match ODI series at Edgbaston, Birmingham. In reply, India were 184 for 4 in 34 overs when reports last came in. And now before we close, here are the highlights of the bulletin. India reiterates its call

for safe and unimpeded navigation through Strait of Hormuz, urges Iran and US to return to dialogue for a lasting solution to the conflict. New Delhi says ongoing protests in Pakistan-occupied Jammu and Kashmir are direct consequence of Pakistan's decades-long systemic exploitation and denial of fundamental rights to local population. Comprehensive economic and trade agreement between India and United Kingdom granting zero duty access to most of Indian exports comes into force from tomorrow. France celebrates Bastille Day with strong display of European unity and France to clash with Spain in first semi-final of FIFA World Cup in Texas tonight. And that concludes tonight's World News Bulletin.